0: quick, easy, done right.
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0: All right, everybody. You can't get rid of us that easy. We're here until 4 o'clock.
1: Yeah, not when they're playing 70s music for rejoiners.
0: Hey, right in my wheelhouse.
1: You and me both.
0: I know. It's old man radio. Welcome in, everybody.
1: Wouldn't that be in the name of a show? Two old guys.
0: Two old farts on the radio.
1: Well, yeah.
0: Okay.
1: I was just going to go with two old guys, but if you want to go there, okay.
0: Yeah, fair enough. We're at Twin Peaks Camelback. They haven't thrown us out yet, which is always a good thing.
1: But give it time.
0: Yeah, we still got over 45 minutes left. Laz is here. The game has now gone final downtown at the yard at Chase Field. Laz, it is a loss by the D-backs.
2: Yeah, we had some early offense, that first inning RBI single from Dell, and that early solo homer from Corbin Carroll, and nothing else.
0: That was it.
2: We lost, we being the D-backs, they, I'm yes. a Cubs fan, so that's not even we.
0: No, you should just say the Diamondbacks.
2: But the Diamondbacks,
0: yes.
2: whose struggles
0: I gotta,
2: are
0: I gotta
2: continuing.
0: Coach this boy. I got to coach him.
2: Yeah, he's the stickler for that. Whenever I say I when I'm talking about the Bears or the Cubs, he gets at me. I'm like, I feel like I'm a part of the team.
0: No, you're just a fan.
2: Oh, man. But the D-backs really got to figure this out offensively. They've been invisible for a couple weeks in a row. They had the game on Tuesday where they scored 9 runs. They looked okay. But again today, some early offense, nothing to show afterwards. Mitch Keller went 6 innings, only threw 80 pitches in comparison to Zach Gallen, who threw 100 through 6. And so we're not being efficient with the ball pitching. We're not playing great defense. And Torrey Lovello can only do so much to keep the guys prepared and put them out there. He can't play the game for them. So you can't put the blame on him, but the offense has not shown up.
1: This is the same thing they've said, and it's ironic. The Mets are coming in next. They've said the same thing about Carlos Mendoza. He's not going up to bat. He's not on the mound. Yep. Why is it his fault? And, you know, I guess you could say
0: you can't fire the players, so you fire the manager.
1: Right, and you can't fire the GM, which a lot of people in New York would like to do with the Mets. Because he put that roster together.
0: He did.
1: I will tell you this, and we talked a lot about earlier in the show about the D-backs and what their season might go like. And that may not be proper grammar.
0: But it's radio, so it's okay.
1: There is that.
0: Yeah.
1: If they do have...

0: have a strong season and get to the postseason, I'm going to tell you this now. Nolan Arenado will be a major factor. I loved that trade over the winter for a couple of reasons. One, it cost them next to nothing.
1: I agree.
0: And secondly, I think his greatest contribution will be in the clubhouse because he's a guy, he's a lead by example guy. Mm-hmm. And you'll notice we're about 6 weeks into the season. We haven't heard anything off the field from Ketel Marte.
1: Nope, nothing.
0: And is that a coincidence? It might not be. It might be that.
1: Not when you got a clubhouse leader.
0: Yeah, you got Arenado to keep everybody in line. See, and again, this is not the, and I'm sorry, we're probably going another direction
1: okay.
0: here in this segment.
1: We got plenty of time here.
0: But this is not the most accurate comparison. But 25 years ago, when the D-backs signed Mark Grace before the 01 season,
1: okay.
0: and I did work there, so I can say we were getting hammered about that signing. Because he was on the downside of his career. His offensive numbers were trending down. But I said to a writer the night of the press conference where we introduced him, and he was saying to me, boy, you guys gave a lot of money to a guy who's... I said, don't look at his offensive numbers. Look at his defensive numbers. He's a Gold Glove first baseman.
2: Yeah.
0: What he brought to the clubhouse, too. That clubhouse coming out of 2001 was so tight and so tense, they needed a guy to come in and loosen things up. It's kind of the reverse with Arenado. You don't sign him just simply to say, gee, I hope he hits 300 and hits 35 home runs, because he probably won't.
1: Yeah. No, he won't.
0: But you bring a guy like that to set the tone in the clubhouse. And if this team does get to the postseason, book it. He'll have a major part in it.
1: So we referenced the Mets. That is the competition next for the Diamondbacks, a team that has just been reeling. Didn't they lose like 622 games in a row? At least it felt like that.
2: They had the worst record in the MLB.
1: Yeah.
0: And they this is a team, this and David Stearns, who helped build a contender in Milwaukee, is the guy who tried to put a roster together in New York.
1: Right.
0: And a big complaint with a lot of Mets fans in New York, and we work with one at KTAR, over the winter, he traded away three of their most popular players. He traded two of them away. A third walked.
1: Walked, yeah.
0: Pete Alonso goes to Baltimore.
1: He went to Baltimore.
0: He traded Brandon Nimmo to Texas and traded Jeff McNeil to the either Sacramento or Las Vegas, take your pick, Athletics.
1: Yeah, yeah, exactly.
0: And he tore the heart out of that roster. In some respects, getting Freddie Peralta, gee, that's a great upgrade for the pitching staff. But boy, you tore a lot of the soul of that clubhouse out when you traded two of those guys and let the third guy walk.
2: And you let Edwin Diaz walk. That was the whole.
0: That's the other one. I forgot about that.
2: The ninth inning, the back end guy, that helps a lot. And I thought Peralta was going to be a big addition. Same with Bo Bichette. Bichette has not loved it there so far. He's been one of their better hitters, but he does not look like a fit with the Mets.
0: I've seen this so many times in baseball, and Jimmy, I know you have too. When the teams try to assemble basically all-star teams,
1: it doesn't work.
0: It doesn't work.
1: No.
0: And I'll give you a great example. 2012, when the Marlins moved into their new ballpark, they went out and they made trades, upgraded the roster, supposedly, bring in Ozzie Guillen as the manager, and that thing, literally, that boat sunk about 5 feet from the dock. And by August, they had conducted a fire sale at the deadline and got everybody out of there. When they came into Chase Field in August, they had sold everybody off. Ozzie was still there, and he had a great quote. He said, the only thing you get when you assemble an all-star team is a good-looking lineup card. He said, I could have sold that thing on eBay every night for $1,000. And that's probably what Carlos Mendoza is saying to himself. Well, gee, I get to write all these cool names in on the lineup card, but they're not doing anything.
1: All right, let me ask both you guys this before we get to Howard Balzer coming up in a little bit. With the Mets coming in and now the Pirates win against the Diamondbacks, is this a get-well series? And if it's not, what if the Mets have success? Then what?
0: The thing that would worry me from a D-backs perspective is things can't get much worse. The Mets, I guess, today blew a game in the eighth inning at Colorado. I don't know if it's gone final yet or not.
1: We'll check.
0: But you just think to yourself, they probably bottomed out. And so you got nowhere to go but up. And you worry about they're going to figure it out about the time they get here.
2: Yeah. They ended up blowing that lead. They lost 6-2. But that's what happens when you get rid of Edwin Diaz and replace him with 40-year-old Craig Kimbrell. He's coming in every single night. He got the loss today. He's now 0-2 with an 8 ERA.
0: Now, he's the eighth inning guy. Didn't they go out and get Devin Williams from the
2: Yankees? Yeah, and he's been even more troublesome. He can't throw a strike. So he's been a problem, too. I swear, once you put on that Mets uniform lately, you can't succeed.
0: I get it. Diaz wasn't money in the bank as a closer in New York with the Mets. But at the same time, and I wondered to myself, boy, why are the Dodgers shelling out all this money for a guy that you're not 100% comfortable with in the ninth inning? But at the same time, you're replacing Edwin Diaz with a Devin Williams who basically got a lot of saves at the Yankees because they go out and rack up a bunch. He would get a lot of three-run leads as opposed to one-run leads.
2: Yeah, 100%. I mean, like you said, the D-backs have basically bottomed out. But the problem with them is they're showing significant problems that are – there's a lot to be worried about. In this series alone, the last two games, they had 2 runs on 7 hits, both games combined. The top three in the lineup being Carroll, Marte, they went 2-for-21 this series. I mean, that cannot happen or else you will continue to lose.
0: That is the one thing about them, and we talked about early in the show about their struggles on the mound. It comes down to one thing. If they don't hit, they don't win. Mm-hmm. And, I mean, you think about last night. They didn't pitch all that bad either. They limited the Pirates to 1 run. They didn't get the win because they didn't hit. Today, Zach Allen, 6 innings, 4 runs. Most days, you can live with that.
2: Yeah, yes. Yeah.
0: But you only score 2. And that goes back to what I'm saying. You don't hit with this team. If this team doesn't hit, it's a really uphill battle for them.
1: All right, so the Mets are next up for the Diamondbacks. Quick timeout. When we come back, Howard Balzer's going to be our guest. We're going to dive into the National Football League with Howard. But first, let's get you right now to an ESPN 620 SportsCenter update.
2: It's now time for your Rockin' Minooch with Jimmy B's ESPN 620 SportsCenter update. I'm Matt Lazarus. The D-backs were shut out by one of baseball's best in Paul Skeens last night, and Arizona also dropped the rubber match today to Pittsburgh at Chase Field, falling 4-2 to the Pirates. Corbin Carroll provided the offense with an early solo home run, but Snakes just couldn't complete the comeback as Pittsburgh took a 4-2 lead late and took the series in Arizona. This Mother's Day, ditch the routine and the reservation hassle and treat mom to Twin Peaks. 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
1: Welcome back, everybody. We're hanging out here. Twin Peaks Camelback is our location, and we are here until the top of the hour. Howard Balzer's our guest. You can find him on X. He's always a great follow at HBalzer721. Again, that's HBalzer721. Howard, welcome. And I'm just going to drop this one on you right from the get-go, okay? Here we go. Carson Beck, the quarterback selected by the Arizona Cardinals, met the media today. I will read you a short segment, and then we will go off. Here, and I'm quoting Carson Beck, "A lot of teams are going to regret passing on me. I've always believed I'm QB1 in this draft, and now I get the chance to prove it with the Cardinals. Super Bowl expectations start now." Some teams are going to wish they trusted the tape. Howard, what the hell is this rookie talking about?
14: Well, I mean, you have to come in with a little bit of confidence. I do remember a few years ago when Clayton Tune was drafted in the 5th round.
1: Yep.
14: He said some things, you know, similar to that. But, of course, Clayton Tune didn't play on a team that was in the national championship game. He didn't play on a team that, you know, that had a lot of success like Miami did this past season and Georgia did. And so, hey, you have to have some confidence. And he knows he's coming to a situation where it's wide open, whether it's this year, next year. I mean, what he wants to do certainly is to come in and prove that all this talk about tanking and picking a quarterback high next year and all that stuff, he wants to come in and prove that that's not going to be necessary. And we'll see. I mean, no one can predict the future, although there are many people who believe they can because they know it all. But, you know, we'll see what happens with this. But, he comes to a very good situation. Real quick, before you ask your next one, I did tweet out some earlier this week that my intel tells me, with all this debate over Carson Beck, that the Cardinals really did not plan to pick a quarterback in this draft. That was not their plan coming in. And had some players that they had their eye on at the end of the 2nd round been available to start the 3rd round, they would have taken one of them instead of Carson Beck. But all those players were gone. I don't know who they were. But all whatever guys they had big interest in were gone, and where they picked back was right where they had him all along on their board. So at some point, you know, all these people who went great, oh, what a great hire, you know, Mike LaFleur, what a great hire, Mike LaFleur. Well, at some point, some people have to, if they believe that, they have to have confidence that this guy is going to be able to help Carson Beck in his development to be a good, you know, very good NFL quarterback. And because I'll tell you something, those first three picks in this draft, they were essentially Mike LaFleur and the coach's picks. Because not that they made the final decision, but they showed how much they liked those guys and helped Monty Ossenfort make the final decision.
0: Now, Howard, I've mentioned this earlier in the show. It seems like the pendulum in the NFL the last few years has kind of swung back in the direction that the running back is a more vital part of offenses, and Saquon Barkley is the first one that comes to mind. So tied to that, taking Jeremiah Love with the third overall pick, number one, I think most everybody agrees he's probably the best overall player available in the draft. But especially with a guy like LaFleur coming in as the head coach, it seems to me that it's going back to offenses are figuring out how to maximize running backs.
14: Well, I think quite honestly, and I've always believed this, I never bought into the whole narrative that running backs were devalued. They were devalued in terms of contract dollars. And that there's no denying that. But they've never been devalued in terms of what they mean to a team and how important it is for a team to have a running game. And we saw it last year. I mean, now, you know, James Conner is not Jeremiah Love. We don't believe, right? Trey Benson. But the year before this past season, he and Trey Benson ran well, and the Cardinals offense was productive and efficient. And that was with, you know, not a top-grade running back. But last year, with all the injuries and having to start Michael Carter and Amari DiMercato and Bam Knight, defenses knew the Cardinals could not hurt them with the run, and so they came after Jacoby Brissett. I posted a tweet yesterday that of any quarterback in the league last year with at least 10 or more starts, Jacoby Brissett had the second highest pressure rate against him from other defenses. And that's because defenses know the Cardinals couldn't pass or couldn't run. So they just came after them. So to your point, the value has always been there. You know, Derrick Henry has been a top running back for a long, long time in this league. You mentioned Barkley, but the Lions pick of Jahmyr Gibbs. No, it wasn't third overall, but it was still, I'm pretty sure it was top 10 or right in that area. And so when you have those difference-making running backs that can also catch the ball, that's a big part of it. Derrick Henry isn't part of that. But when you're also part of the passing game, then that just increases your value to the offense. And all these people say the Cardinals are going to be horrible. They should do this. They should do that. Jacoby Brissett is terrible. Well, I didn't see terrible play from Jacoby Brissett. I saw a guy that hung in as best he could in a very difficult situation. But put him out there, put Carson Beck, whoever you put out there, you're going to be a better team with the weapons they have now at receiver, at tight end, and with a top-flight running back.
1: All right, then let me follow up on that. Jacoby Brissett's holding out. Will this be something that will continue when we get ready for summer camp, or do you think it'll get resolved before that?
14: I believe it'll be resolved. And one thing, and I know this is being a little technical here, but this isn't a holdout. Everybody refers to this as a holdout, right? Yes, it's not an off-season workout. All they've done for a few weeks is weightlifting and a little bit of on-field work. Now, yes, they're in the classroom. But, you know, the OTAs start at the end of this month. And I believe this will be worked out. But he's not under contract. These are voluntary workouts. So in my mind, that's not a holdout. A holdout is when you're under contract and you don't report. That's a holdout. But when it's a voluntary workout, then how's that a holdout? You know, nobody has to be there. Now, I know most of the people are, but it's still not a holdout. But, yeah, to your main point, I believe this will be resolved and worked out. And, you know, Monty Ossenfort said it after the draft. He said, one thing is Jacoby Brissett doesn't have an agent. I got that out there a couple weeks ago. And Monty Ossenfort said after the draft that we continue to have conversations with him, and I believe we're in a good spot. So, you know, we'll see when it gets resolved, but I do believe it will.
0: Howard Balzer joins us on Rock and the Nooch with Jimmy B. And I raise this to Josh Weinfuss. I'm so excited that I might actually get a conspiracy theory right. That I'm going to run this by you too, Howard.
1: Here we go.
0: The NFL has hinted that the schedule release may be moved back a week. They are saying it's because they're lining up a 5-game streaming deal for somebody. I have a theory. I want to see how you react to it. I think the other possibility is they've had to go back and redo week one to get the Patriots out of a national TV game because they don't want Tirico and Collinsworth or Buck and Aikman to spend 3 hours on Mike Vrabel.
14: It's an interesting conspiracy theory, and I don't think that anybody's worrying about those guys talking about it for 3 hours, because for the most part, you're just going to be talking about the football game. And who knows where this situation will be then. Here's my belief. And let me tell you something. I go to Birmingham next week for my annual pilgrimage for Lindy's magazine. And we're in a bad spot if this schedule is delayed, because we're supposed to go to the printer a week from Sunday, and we can't go to the printer if we don't have a schedule. It happened 2 seasons ago, and they had to work magic, because they have magazines almost every 6 weeks. And so it took a lot to change the schedule. And last year, he pushed everything back, and we were fine. Now there's the problem again. Here's what I believe. Here's my conspiracy theory. I believe that the league right now has 2 schedules ready, and they just announced some streaming stuff today. So I believe they have 2 schedules ready, one with Aaron Rodgers on the Steelers and one with him not.
1: Oh, yeah.
0: That's right.
1: Yep. Mm-hmm.
0: Because remember last year?
1: Yeah.
0: They put the Steelers at New York against the Jets week one.
1: They did.
14: Yeah. And so I believe, and I wouldn't be surprised if part of all of a sudden Aaron Rodgers suddenly showing up in Pittsburgh today, ostensibly to work out a contract, that if this gets done on the weekend, we will see very quickly the schedule, you know, with Rodgers on the Steelers that they have ready to go will be announced next week. Now, if there's a delay or he's not there, well, if it all of a sudden comes out he's not signing with them, well, they'll just go with Schedule B. But if there's a delay and it still might happen, that might push it to the week after anyway. But I think that it's more about that with the schedule than anything else, although it was important for them to get the streaming stuff, you know, lined up so they could have that available on the schedule, although I don't know if it's that important if you announce it 1 week or the next, if all of a sudden you announce what network these games are going to be on after the whole schedule's announced. So, you know, we'll see. But, you know, the Patriots one is a viable one, but I don't know that would concern them all that much, because you're going to have the Patriots on national TV at some point, whether it's week one, whether it's week two, whenever it might be, because they're a very good team. And they're in a big market in Boston, the Boston, New England area. So you're going to have to do that anyway, whether it's week one or whatever week after that.
1: All right, we got about a minute left. Let me fire this at you, because you referenced Aaron Rodgers. He's supposed to be in Pittsburgh tomorrow. Will he or won't he, in your estimation?
14: I believe he will with the Steelers. I think all this stuff, this has been such ridiculousness the last few weeks with the possibility of Aaron Rodgers coming to the Cardinals. Like, this would be the team that he would want to pick, right?
1: Yeah, yeah, exactly.
14: Okay, yeah.
0: What?
1: Yeah, oh, yeah. What a joke.
14: And that it's going to cost about probably $20 million to sign him. And why would the Cardinals do that? I mean, for 1 year, what is that going to get them in terms of anything? And so it was so crazy to hear this, just because somebody put out this speculation about, I don't know, it was about 3 weeks ago on a website, clickbait, that if Rodgers doesn't go to the Steelers but still wants to play, the Cardinals might be a great spot, because Nathaniel Hackett was one of his assistant coaches at Green Bay. Never made any sense, but everybody ran with it, and all these podcasts are putting out stuff. Is Aaron Rodgers heading to the desert? Blah, blah, blah, blah, blah. And it's all clickbait. It's out of control. And so once he signs, it'll be good to put that one to bed and stop talking about a lot of nonsense.
1: Quickly, I'll give you 30 seconds to plug Lindy's. When will the magazine be available?
14: Well, I guess it depends on when we get to the printer, but it'll be at some point in second or third week in June, hopefully earlier, because he hates delaying stuff. Lindy does that. You know, Lindy Davis is the publisher. He wants to be out on the newsstand as early as possible, because the earlier you're on, the more you sell. And that's the bottom line. But he's not going to put out a magazine without schedule. And so it'll be at some point in June. And that's, you know, that's the way it will go. And everybody can look at that. This, by the way, will be my 34th year as the senior editor of Lindy's Pro Football Preview.
0: Wow.
14: So it's been a long run.
1: It has been, but it's been a great run, Howard, and that's why we love still having you on this show. Have a good trip, pal. We'll catch up with you, okay?
14: Appreciate it. By the way, it's not been a long run. There's nothing that says this run is stopping, so I just want to make that absolutely clear.
1: Oh, I agree. Hey, look, it's three old guys doing sports talk radio.
14: There we go. You got that right.
1: Yep, that's us. Thank you, pal.
14: All right, guys. Take care.
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1: 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Okay, when we come back, Lerner and Rowe, one call, that's all. And we'll get you up to speed as well with what's on tap. Rock-a-Manooch with Jimmy B. Jeff Munn in for the boys today, and he'll be in again tomorrow as well. We're here at the Camelback location of Twin Peaks, ESPN 620.
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5: 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So are you excited that Carson Beck is here?
6: No. Now, that sounds worse than I want it to sound.
5: Okay, that was pretty cold.
6: But there's a couple of things at work here. Number one, I'm a Raider fan.
5: Sorry to hear that.
6: I'm not real crazy that they drafted Mendoza because I'm not convinced he's going to be that great a pro. And I also am worried they're going to force him out there, even though I know that they signed Kirk Cousins. It's like, at some point, they're going to knuckle under the pressure, and they're going to run out Mendoza behind a really suspect offensive line.
5: That is fair.
6: And he's going to get, Jimmy and I would understand this, Matt. He's going to get the Jim Plunkett treatment.
5: Ooh.
6: He's going to get beat up.
5: He is.
6: And he's going to, and not the Jim Plunkett with the Raiders, I might add.
5: Yeah.
6: When he was with the Patriots.
5: Yes.
6: And that concerns me. I will say this. If the Raiders are smart and they just let Mendoza watch this year, Carson Beck will get a chance to prove that he was the best quarterback. Because I do think at some point he's
5: going
6: to
5: play.
6: Yeah,
5: okay.
6: I do.
5: All right.
6: I do.
5: That's fair. Once again, that was our Lerner and Rowe One Call. What's on tap? It's presented by Bud Light. It's easy to drink, easy to enjoy. And Bud Light, by the way, is the official partner of this world-class radio program. Some people would argue that, but we don't. By the way, it's available at 5 Twin Peaks locations. It's Twin Peaks, where we're located today, Camelback, with eats, drinks, and, of course, scenic views. So the Diamondbacks played today. Laz, give everybody the quick update because it ended up being a 4-2 loss to the Pirates on getaway day.
7: Yeah, 4-2 loss to the Pirates. Lose the series 2 out of 3 at home. The Stars are continuing to trend the wrong way. Ketel Marte's batting under .210 now. In this three-game set, the top three guys in the lineup meeting Perdomo, Marte, and Carroll went a combined 3 for 21. Last two games, 2 runs on 7 hits. So the offense couldn't be more cold if possible. But same thing as so many of the other games in this slump. You get a couple early runs offensively and then nothing else to show for the whole rest of the game. And then these guys that the D-backs are facing, the opposing pitchers, they're going 5, 6, 7 innings, and they're not throwing anywhere near 100 pitches. So the D-backs are having quick at-bats. They're not seeing a lot of pitches, and the opposing pitchers have been very efficient. So they're not playing well offensively. They're not pitching well, and they're not playing well defensively either. And you combine all three of those, you're going to lose a lot of games.
5: There you go. The Mets come to town beginning tomorrow. You can be hear that game. First pitch around 6:40. Arizona Sports 98.7 TV for the D-backs TV. Cox Channel 34 if you're on DirecTV, 686. Jeff, did you have fun today?
6: I had a great time. Did it work out?
7: Let's do it again tomorrow.
5: Mediocre at best.
6: So I have to come back tomorrow and try to improve.
5: Yeah, try to improve.
6: Yeah, okay.
5: Okay.
6: I'll do it.
5: Okay, cool. That'll
7: work. You were the star of the show, Money.
6: Thank
7: star
6: you, Matt. I'll get that $10 to you next week.
5: Hey, Jamal, thank you, brother, for everything that you did for us today. We couldn't do it without you. Laz? Okay.
7: Hung in there.
5: Yeah, hung in. Okay, fair enough. We're back tomorrow, everybody. Thank you to Twin Peaks. We had a great time here today, as always. Jody Jackson, by the way, will be one of our guests tomorrow, as well as Scott Spreitzer. Rockin' the Nooch with Jimmy B. ESPN 620, 98.7 FM HD2, and on the Arizona Sports app.
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6: I'm Christine Lisi. The NCAA Men's and Women's Selection Committees voted to expand both the men's and women's college basketball tournaments to 76 teams next season. So the first four will be replaced by a 12-game opening round that will feature six games the Tuesday after Selection Sunday, six more on Wednesday. The 12 winners will create the 64-team tournament that initiates the first round on Thursday and Friday, as usual. Cavaliers and Pistons set to tip off game two of their first-round NBA playoff series shortly. Detroit's up 1-0 and has won four in a row since trailing three games to one in round one. Tonight's other matchup, Lakers Thunder. Austin Reeves knows he's got to be better for LA to have a chance at tying things up this series at a game apiece, but his play is not the only area of improvement the Lakers need, explains ESPN NBA reporter Dave McMenamin.
7: The entire offense needs to take care of the ball better. They had 18 turnovers leading to 20 points for the Thunder in game one, and they also shot just 10 for 30 from deep, from three-point land. So if they clean up those things, they feel like their defensive strategy was pretty effective, particularly on the reigning MVP, Shai Gilgeous-Alexander.
6: SGA had 18 points in game one. Knicks forward OG Anunoby, right hamstring strain, questionable for game three tomorrow against Philadelphia. Just one game on the ice today. Hurricanes with a chance to put a stranglehold on their second round series with the Flyers. Carolina up 2-0. Canes Avs the only unbeaten this NHL postseason. Baseball, Yankees, they do it again. Beat the Rangers 9-2. Their 16th win in 19 games.
8: 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Coming up Friday, NFL insider Tom Pelissero joins us with the latest. The CEO of the PGA Tour, Brian Rolapp, stops by in studio. 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
1: I've got Whoopi Goldberg here on the Rich Eisen Show, and our radio audience just rejoined our broadcast. I'm so psyched to have you here. You just mentioned tennis. I imagine if you had Venus Serena on your show.
2: Yeah.
1: Because I remember when I first started doing SportsCenter in the 90s and the early aughts with Stuart Scott, who I know you crossed paths with quite a bit back in the day. Which may be the last time I saw you.
2: Might be.
1: But that I remember Serena, when she started, it was like, well, here comes the sister.
2: Yeah.
1: Can she be any as good as Venus? And it's like, yeah.
2: You know, I think people had a very interesting feeling about them because they couldn't believe what they were seeing with the two of them. Mm-hmm. They couldn't believe two sisters could be playing the way that they did. But, you know, you think about all the, for me, the black women who played tennis, the ones we never heard about and the ones we did hear about that we don't talk about now, like Althea Gibson, mm-hmm. you know, that we don't talk about her. She was extraordinary. I mean, when you think about the women who were out there doing these things, it, you know, they were, at the time for us, they were one-offs. Now, we know where the women are. We know what they're playing. But when I was a kid, they were really one-offs, you know, and to see women playing tennis, I know it seems dopey, but Billie Jean was all I knew.
1: Yeah.
2: You know, really, I mean, you saw the people that she played, but you remembered Billie Jean.
1: Well, I mean, she created basically women's tennis
2: the way that
1: we currently know it as today.
2: Yeah.
1: And is such a major a titan when it comes to sports. So let's talk about the All Women's Sport Network that you co-founded.
2: Yeah.
1: Why did you feel the need to get something started like
2: that? Because I talked about this with whoever was in charge many years ago at ESPN and said, why? I would like to see this happen. I have some ideas. And they were like, okay.
1: Yeah.
2: Yeah. Good. Okay. Well, thank you. And they would say, people would say things to me at all the networks. They would say things like, oh, well, you know, nobody wants to see women's sports. But I did, and I knew if I wanted to see it, maybe other people did too. And then I started traveling in the world, and I wanted to see what other people were doing. And so our network is the All Women's Sports Network, and it covers women's sports throughout the world, whatever sport they're playing. And, you know, we've got the wrestlers, we've got the tennis players, we've got the hockey players, we've got the roller derby queens, we've got as many sports as you can name, and some that you've never heard of.
1: Mm-hmm.
2: Because for lots of women around the world, this is their way that they can be in a group of women doing stuff and not get any hassle. These are ways of women coming forward and putting themselves forward to do different stuff. And because I always knew, you know, in the old days, you know, you used to be able to, you had to own an NBA team in order to be part of a WNBA team.
1: Mm-hmm.
2: I never owned an NBA team. I knew people that owned, but they weren't looking for me to come in and be part of it.
1: Right.
2: Now, you know, you see what's happening with the WNBA, and I'm so proud of them because they didn't stop. They didn't stop fighting, and I know it sounds like we, as women, are kvetching a lot about what we're not getting, but when you see these women play, they are worth their weight in gold. They are doing the work that their male counterparts are doing. And they're doing that in all of the sports. There's not a sport that's being played that isn't being played equally well by women, except people aren't used to seeing women do. They're not used to seeing women play football. I love the female football league. I love it.
1: Mm-hmm.
2: I wish I could play. I wish I could run.
1: Nice.
2: You know, but I can't.
1: Right.
2: You know, but there are so many things that I wanted to see it. And suddenly, about a year and a half ago, someone said, "Oh, I'll help you do that." And I said, really? Mm-hmm. It's only been 18 years I've been trying to get this done. He said, no, we'll do it. So we got with a group called the Jungle Network, and they've put us on around the world. You can find us in lots of different places. I think we probably sent you all the information to put out there. Mm-hmm. But it's kind of groovy.
1: Yeah, they delivers live coverage, original programming from some of the world's most prestigious sports organizations, FIBA, WNBL, UEFA, Athletes Unlimited, the global TV network that you're talking about right now. And then you just mentioned the WNBA, which is having the draft tonight.
2: Yeah.
1: I mean, that everything you just talked about how they need better pay, need better a better arrangement. That's what they were talking about, their collective bargaining agreement.
2: Yeah.
1: You know, like they went to the mat.
2: And a little more respect,
1: right.
2: You know, because it's not like they're sucking lollipops out there. These girls are kicking butt.
1: Yeah.
2: They are not fooling around. You know, they play like I remember people playing.
1: Yes.
2: You know, they play hard and they don't, you know, they don't need to be like.
1: Oh, no, you can't tell Sophie Cunningham that if she's making sure you don't touch Caitlin Clark, for instance, you know.
2: And, there you go.
1: And they're still teammates and you know, the social media aspect of it, the burgeoning dollars that are coming in, they're, you know, women's sports, certainly WNBA, softball. We were just, we had softball highlights on SportsCenter last night, Texas and Oklahoma. Volleyball is becoming much more significant. I mean, I could go down the list here of what women's sports.
2: We cover it.
1: Well, I know.
2: We cover it all.
1: And I was telling you about the show Women's Sports Now.
2: Right.
1: This show, along with Hello Sunshine and Firefly and Apex. And there's so many different other people coming together for an hour long show that we've got going on ESPN Plus and ESPN.
2: I'm saying to you, we should all be doing this together.
1: Okay.
2: Because our point is, you know, women are doing amazing things in sports and we should all be covering everything. And to be in bed with the preeminent sports network and take y'all, I mean, y'all are worldwide, but to take y'all through the world as we go through would be wonderful. I know that's the wrong thing. I'm not supposed to be saying stuff like that. Well, because you're not supposed to say, hey, listen, let's get in this bed together. Let's make this bed bigger. I'm not supposed to say things like that. But if I don't, no one will know that I want to be in bed with them. I don't know if that sounds as right as I mean it.
1: The business bed. Yes.
2: That's what I'm talking about. I'm talking about the business bed.
1: Yes, and the large,
2: you know,
1: the California king size.
2: That's right.
1: Of
2: the Jagunda bed.
1: The world's wide enough.
2: That's right.
1: You know,
2: that's
1: as they would say in Hamilton. You know, the world is wide enough for
2: this sort of thing.
1: And you could see, again, tonight it's the 30th WNBA draft tonight.
2: Man, it's exciting. I mean, I get choked up, you know, because they're going to be where they need to be. Mm. And I lived long enough to see this happening.
1: You never had a jump shot, ever?
2: Yeah, look. No.
1: No?
2: Never had a jump shot. I was a great runner. You know what I was? I was a really good runner.
1: Okay.
2: Because I could go straight. If I was going in a straight line, I was great. If I need to carry something with me and throw it, not so much. Not so much. But I could run my little tail off.
1: Okay. Very good. If you don't mind, let's take a break. I'd love to come back and talk to you about your acting.
2: Oh.
1: And your movie career. And
2: oh, that, sure.
1: Yeah, of course.
2: I'll talk to you about anything, anytime.
1: I appreciate that. All right, we're here on The Rich Eisen Show with Whoopi Goldberg live.
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1: So Patrick Swayze and young Mr. Abrams got on the plane and came down, and we hung out, and it was a match made in heaven, because he was extraordinary. As you think he might be, he was even better. And we created this movie that, you know, lives on.
2: Today.
1: Yeah.
2: It stands the test of time.
1: Yeah, it does.
2: It's like an unbreakable movie. It's perfect in almost every way.
1: Yeah.
2: And your character in it, you're awesome, but you've probably heard that before. You're perfect for that role. So when did you know that it was as special as we now know it to be?
1: We didn't really know until we saw it. Because, you know, you make the movie and you think you're being fabulous and brilliant.
2: Right.
1: And then it comes out and you go, oh, is that what we were doing? It's the editor who helps shape with the director what they want to see. And we had only seen what we had done. And suddenly we got to see the whole movie, and it was just like, do you remember making this movie? It's like, no, but this is good.
2: That's amazing.
1: You know, yeah.
2: Sure. What's your favorite scene from it that you're proud of from Ghost?
1: I think, I'll tell you, my favorite scene is when he's leaving and he says, it's the love. You know, it always gets me, because that's what you remember. That's what you take with you, is the love. And whenever I see it, it just starts the tears rolling.

0: Rick
1: Look
0: Fox.
1: At Rick Fox.
0: Yeah, look at him right there. And, Mark Jackson.
1: Yep. Oh, my God.
0: Sure.
1: Yeah.
0: Yeah.
1: And where's...
0: John Sally?
1: Yeah.
0: In the back there.
1: There he is.
0: Yeah.
1: And Tiny... Where's Tiny?
0: Where's
1: Isn't Nate Archibald in there?
0: Nate Tiny's somewhere in there. I don't know, but
1: he's
0: maybe
1: so small we can't find him.
0: Yes, that's
1: he's standing there, but we missed it. We missed him.
0: Yeah.
1: But you know, getting to hang out with all of these guys was heaven.
0: That include Rodman, as well.
1: Yeah, I like Dennis. You know, because Dennis to me, Dennis is very much like I. Was.
0: Yeah.
1: He was his own self. He was who he was, and he made no apologies for it. And everybody didn't get it, and that was okay.
0: Right.
1: You know, he got it, and he did the things he wanted to do the way he wanted to do them, and he played hard. You know, he played hard, and he was present, you know, and that's all you can ask of anybody.
0: Did you shoot during Nick games at any point in time, or did you? Or
1: I think we shot. Recreated. Yeah, I think we recreated. But I tell you, it is still one of my favorite movies. You know, we've been spending all this time trying to get Sister Act remade. Maybe we should have been spending time trying to get Eddie remade. But they don't need me now, you know, because they're on their way.
0: Yeah, that's right.
1: Yeah. It's good.
0: Pretty cool being in Madison Square Garden, right?
1: Wow.
0: That you're the coach of the Knicks.
1: Yeah.
0: They might have hired you this past year. They needed a coach.
1: Well, you know, I did kind of hint at it, but nobody brought
0: nobody
1: me
0: bit on
1: nobody
0: it.
1: Bit on
0: nobody
1: it.
0: Bit on it. How did you get your start? How did that start for you?
1: I always wanted to be lots of different things as a little kid.
0: Uh-huh.
1: Like, I wanted to go to the moon. I wanted to
0: be on Artemis 2 before there was Artemis 1.
1: You know, uh-huh. I wanted to do all this. I wanted to be a tightrope walker. I wanted to be a circus clown. And the more film I watched, the more I realized, oh, I can do all of those things if I can do that.
0: Right.
1: Or if I can be on a stage, I can do that. And so I started on stage as a little kid because I just, you know, it seemed like a good thing at the time. And now really, this is the thing I really love. I mean, I don't mind doing the talking stuff.
0: Sure,
1: you know,
0: of course, yeah.
1: But I'm a really good actor and I like it. And I'm proud to say that I have a very groovy career. It's the career I think I wanted.
0: Mm-hmm.
1: You know, it didn't always go the way I wanted it to go, but
0: right.
1: That's life.
0: But the role that you have in The View and the show it is, I mean, that you'd have to break from it for a bit in order to get back into a movie.
1: Oh, yeah,
0: right?
1: And I do.
0: Well, do you, I mean, how much acting are you doing these
1: well,
0: days?
1: Well, let's see. I was gone for almost a month because I got to go to Italy to be part of an Italian soap opera.
0: What?
1: Yeah, it was really cool. It was really cool. My Italian is questionable,
0: okay.
1: But as is my English. So it's still,
0: right.
1: You know, it's still,
0: right.
1: I like doing things that I've never done before.
0: Right.
1: I like doing things that interest me. And I'm still waiting for a horror movie because I'm desperate to do one.
0: That's the one you want that's missing?
1: That's the one that's missing.
0: Why?
1: I don't know. I think people think I was too nice to be in a horror movie, that you would never suspect me as the monster. And that's why it's I'm the perfect monster because I want to be in the movie.
0: You want to be the person who's
1: doing
0: the horror.
1: Yes, I want to be the horror in the horror movie.
0: Is that right?
1: Yes.
0: Okay, maybe we can make this sort of thing.
1: Because I love scary movies. I'm not a slasher fan. I'm not a fan of things that we can actually see happen. I like things that are under the bed and the bed is breathing and you don't know why. And you're not in the bed with anyone.
0: You like the jump scare?
1: Yes, I do.
0: Wow.
1: Yes, I do.
0: I would never have guessed that.
1: But I also want to be a race car driver because I love fast.
0: Okay.
1: I love fast.
0: You might be able to mix the two.
1: Wouldn't that be nice?
0: Well, I once rode in the back of a very fast car with Mario Andretti driving it, and I was horrified.
1: Really?
0: I was screaming. I was jump scared. That was wild. And I'm like, this Mario Andretti clearly knows what the hell he's doing.
1: Well, when you're in the bed, when you're in the bed with the best.
0: Yes.
1: You're in the bed with the best.
0: That's what
1: you know. And you are screaming.
0: I was out of my mind. I try to keep my inner monologue from coming out because there was a camera on me. I wanted to look like I was staying.
1: You didn't want to cuss
0: out
1: anybody
0: else. Oh, I was screaming.
1: Well, can I ask you a quick question?
0: Sure, please.
1: What

0: sport would you have played had you been able to go off and do that?
1: Baseball.
0: Really?
1: Oh, yeah. When I, you know, see Major League Baseball players, they're able to be in their 30s or, you know, for whatever reason, baseball is also the only sport where the coaches and the manager dress like the players. Could you imagine if an NFL coach dressed in a full pad? And
0: oh, if
1: helmet?
0: Only.
1: It'd be weird, you know? But that they get to put on a uniform every day like they're eight.
0: Yeah.
1: You know, like they're like they could just put a ball in a tee like they're five again.
0: Right.
1: And plus their money's guaranteed and they get pizzed.
0: Yeah.
1: Like, but I would have played baseball. You know, plus I had a Jewish mother, so she would never let me play football. You know, she would never let me, you know, do the tackle thing. But yeah, I would have done
0: what team?
1: Yankees.
0: Ah, yes.
1: Oh, yeah. Yeah.
0: And here's my other dopey question. Are baseball players getting taller?
1: Oh, yeah. Everybody is.
0: Everybody's. Okay, so it's not just
1: everybody is.
0: Okay.
1: I mean, everybody is. At the NFL scouting combine every year when all the NFL prospects come in.
0: Right.
1: Bigger, stronger, faster every year.
0: Really?
1: I don't know what's in the Wheaties. I have no idea. But yeah, but it's also women's sports too.
0: Yes.
1: And you're going to see Lauren Betts there tonight, 6'7". Yeah. You know, Cameron Brink a couple years ago. I saw a picture of her standing next to LeBron.
0: Yeah.
1: I think she's a little taller than LeBron.
0: Surprise me. See, I've always been used to very tall women.
1: Right.
0: I've always known. And, you know, the joke used to be, oh, she should be a basketball player. Well, now she is.
1: That's right. and better than you, too.
0: Yeah, and kicking your behind.
1: More than likely, for sure.
0: Yeah.
1: So this has been an absolute delight.
0: Thank you
1: for coming here.
0: Thanks for having me.
1: Of course. So let's just make sure everyone understands the All Women's Sport Network, world's fastest growing and largest global TV network dedicated exclusively to women's sports. Available over 1 billion devices with a B, over 65 countries, and it's redefining how you can experience women's sports. Co-founded by you and Jungo TV?
0: Yes.
1: Okay, great. And then, of course, there's The View just down the hall.
0: Yeah.
1: If you ever want somebody like me to come on and mix it up, I'll always want you to come on, but who knows when you're here? I can let you know.
0: All right.
1: I can provide my view.
0: Okay.
1: I don't know if that, you know, if that... That's
0: well, you know, well, we talk to sports folks.
1: Yes. Okay.
0: I would appreciate talking to you.
1: I'll bring the noise.
0: About sports.
1: I'll do all of that sort of
0: stuff.
1: You know. And that's in its sixth consecutive season as America's most watched daytime talk show.
0: Really? Oh, okay.
1: You didn't know that?
0: I don't ask questions. I just cast a check.
1: By the way, you also have a Golden Globe. So it's an E-triple-G.
0: Got.
1: Yeah, you're an E.
0: I have a burp.
1: That's
0: an E burp.
1: You got it. That's right. Pretty cool. Thank you for being here.
0: Thanks for having me.
1: You got it. And I'll do this anytime you'd be up for it, anytime I'm in New York.
0: Okay, cool.
1: That's Whoopi Goldberg right here on The Rich Eisen Show.
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0: for Steve Lisi. From Detroit, it's game one of the second round NBA playoff series between the Cavaliers and Pistons. Detroit's got a 16-11 lead on Cleveland in the first quarter. Tonight's other game two on the hardwood, Lakers at the Thunder. OKC won game one despite an off night from Shai Gilgeous-Alexander, who had just 18 points. ESPN NBA insider Brian Windhorst.
1: I expect number two to come out tonight and try to have a much more impactful performance. I mean, he had not scored under 20 points in a game all season. And here he scores 18, and he was on the court in the fourth quarter. So I would be worried if I were the Lakers that I might see a much more aggressive Shai tonight.
0: Knicks forward OG Anunoby day-to-day listed as questionable for Game 3 at Philadelphia tomorrow due to right hamstring strain. New York's up 2-0 on Philadelphia. Baseball, Yankees scored 6 in the 6th, beat the Rangers 9-2, their 16th win in 19 games. Cubs ran their winning streak to 9 overall, 15 straight at home with an 8-3 victory over the Reds. Bo Naylor, 3-run shot in the 7th, Guardians top the Royals 8-5. Jake McCarthy hit a grand slam off Craig Kimbrell in the 8th. Rockies 6, Mets 2. Nationals 7, Twins 5. K-Bear Ruiz homered doubled twice. He drove in 4 runs. Pirates doubled up the Diamondbacks 4-2. Arizona managed just 5 hits on the afternoon. The A's have a touchdown on the board. They're up 7-0 on the Phillies top of the 3rd inning. Liam Hicks with a 2-run shot has given the Marlins a 2-1 lead on the Orioles bottom 3rd. Rays up 1-0 on the Red Sox top of the 2nd on a Ben Williams RBI single. The game on ESPN. The NCAA men's and women's college basketball tournaments will expand to 76 teams next season.
2: Hey, this is Rich Eisen. Coming up Friday, NFL insider Tom Pelissero joins us with the latest. The CEO of the PGA Tour, Brian Rolapp, stops by in studio. 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
1: Mother's Milk, the man who plays him, Laz Alonso, is here on the Rich Eisen Show. We just saw a clip to our radio audience that just rejoined us. The series finale is just around the corner, May 20th. The Boys, which has been on for five seasons. You can catch seasons 1 through 4 on Prime Video right here on the Rich Eisen Show. I mean, there's so many different ways to go with you with your character here, since you're the ones that are trying to finally vanquish the Supes, right? Mm-hmm. You're finally trying to rid the Earth of what the rest of Earth looks as heroic. Well,
2: you had a Soup here last week, by the way. I know.
1: I know we did.
2: I can still smell them.
1: I should.
2: Smells like fish in here. Well,
1: that we asked Chase, like, how many times did he have to tell his loved ones, don't watch this week? Have you ever had those?
2: You know, I'm going to tell you, Chase has been one of my favorite, his character.
1: Yes, the
2: has
1: Deep.
2: Has been one of my favorite to watch, the Deep, mm-hmm. On the show. He's had a lot of scenes by himself,
1: mm-hmm.
2: and it's just been so fun to see what he's done with them.
1: Right.
2: With me, I've had a lot of scenes with characters that are extremely large in certain parts of their body. my mom has seen those scenes. She was not terribly impressed.
1: Yes.
2: With my work.
1: Mm-hmm.
2: But yeah, man, I mean, it's one of those shows that you never think when you're going after a role or,
1: yes.
2: or in this business, hoping to one day get a job that you're going to be able to do such crazy stuff. And I'm proud to say, you know, it's a check off my list to say I've been able to do that.
1: Yeah, I'm fortunate doing what I do for a living. And you know, my mom being a longtime Jewish mother from Brooklyn, she loves doting on some of the things I do. I've never once had a call her up and say, "Mom, I'm going to battle it out with Love Sausage tonight." So, you know, beware.
2: So my mom's an old Cuban lady, so you can imagine. You know, for her, it's Cuban sausage, salchicha. You know, she calls me mama leche in Spanish. That's mother's milk.
1: Yeah, okay.
2: So, I mean, the jokes are never ending. But yeah, man, I mean, listen, you got to be able to laugh at yourself.
1: Sure.
2: And for us, that's the one part of the storyline
1: mm-hmm.
2: that takes the air out of it.
1: Yeah, yeah.
2: To lighten up the subject matter. Otherwise, this guy would just be tortured 24/7.
1: Now, I hear you on that front, but you've been an avatar.
2: Yes, okay? For sure.
1: So you're used to performing in a way where you have to imagine what's happening.
2: The OG Avatar.
1: Right.
2: Avatar 1.
1: Avatar 1. Correct. Exactly. So what's more difficult, to perform in Avatar or figure out what it's like to act in a fight scene with an individual nicknamed Love Sausage?
2: Let's see. So I was fighting against the human race in Avatar.
1: Yes, sir.
2: And I have progressed in my career to fight against a large member of the human race mm-hmm. in The Boys.
1: Mm.
2: I'll say they're both equally challenging.
1: Yes, sir.
2: I'm going to hold off on saying how satisfying I was. It was at the end of each fight.
1: I'll bet so.
2: But they were both very memorable, right?
1: Or memorable.
2: Unforgettable.
1: Okay.
3: Memorable.
1: That's what I just said. Did you pick up on that one?
2: I saw that. The quotations, the air quotes.
1: The air quotes right there. But this show is, it really is, as I mentioned, you know, last week, not to repeat it, but again, you're here. That there's no show that makes me laugh out loud and also scream and curse out loud because it's so shocking, gory. It's also funny. It's also scary. It's also frightening. It's also something that speaks of our times. And what can you tell people about how it ends that you're able to sort of drop a breadcrumb at all? Because we just had on our show the lead baseball reporter for ESPN, the insider, Jeff Passan, when he was sitting there for the show open for hour two, and he saw that you're joining.
2: Mm.
1: And he's a big fan of yours and a big fan of your. He's basically, before we even talk baseball, he goes, he's afraid that your character is going to eat it.
2: Yeah.
1: And so you must hear that a lot.
2: You know, there's a ton of also fan theories based on the clip that you just showed.
1: Yes.
2: On what I meant by that. At the end of that, at that monologue, when I say what we both know I need to do.
1: Right.
2: It's great to be able to see and hear all these different fan theories of what's happening. But I'd say the one thing that my character, I think, wants to communicate to the audience is that it's a superhero show, but you don't need to have superpowers to be powerful. You can be powerful just by using your voice, just by standing your ground and speaking truth to power. That's where our power lies. And never forget that, and never give that up. So, whether something happens, who knows? We'll see. We got three episodes to see what happens to him or with him. But the one thing that he's always going to be is powerful and representing the people who on the surface may appear not to be powerful. But when you're together and when you unite, you're unstoppable.
1: I could see this affects you emotionally, just even talking about it.
2: It does. I mean,
1: you take this allegory very seriously.
2: Listen, I grew up in D.C. in the 80s and 90s. Didn't grow up with any, you know, a lot of money or anything like that.
1: Yes.
2: And for me, this show represents a lot of what I stood for and what I learned growing up. And that's that you can achieve whatever you put your mind to. You just can't give up. You're going to get knocked down. But as long as you don't get knocked out, get up, keep fighting.
1: So who was your superhero as a kid? Doug Williams?
2: Doug Williams was definitely my superhero as a kid.
1: Who else?
2: Commanders fan, John Riggins.
1: Riggins.
2: Number 44, the Diesel.
1: Yeah.
2: Used to run all over Dallas Cowboys into the ground. We would destroy them.
1: Why would you choose that team in particular, lad?
2: You know, I feel a little heat behind me on set. And I just had to cool the situation off a little bit,
1: sure.
2: You know?
1: Understood. Well, it seems like you're actually lighting it.
2: A little bit.
1: Okay.
2: A little bit. But you know what? But it's fun, man. I mean, I still give props to Jerry Jones and that organization, the way they manipulated the draft and moved up and then got picks and let go up. I mean, the guy plays the draft like he's playing John Madden. But I'm happy that we also have some adults in the room now with Adam Peters.
1: Yes.
2: Dan Quinn, who was here recently.
1: Yeah,
2: here. Great interview with you and Dan.
1: Thanks.
2: And I feel like we're in good hands as well as an organization.
1: Well, I mean, Jaden Daniels is, he's got superpowers himself, it seems.
2: He does, and he does.
1: Like if he was a soup, you know, obviously Mother's Milk would want him untouched. But I think his superpower is his even keelness.
2: For sure.
1: That you can't tell whether he's up or he's down. And for somebody at such a young age and at the beginning of his career, it's that is as much of his unicorn status as his physical play.
2: Absolutely. He's always smiling.
1: Right.
2: You know, and that shows a tremendous amount of poise in him, even at this young stage of his game.
1: Right.
2: What I am happy is that I feel like the team is making some very non-splashy but good investments in helping his long-term growth. His first season was a Cinderella season.
1: Oh, my God. You had every right to think you were going to the Super Bowl that year.
2: I mean, we almost did.
1: I know you did.
2: You know, but we were the cardiac Commanders for a reason.
1: Oh, that's right.
2: You know, it was like the reason why we got that far were heroics. But you can't build a long-term winning strategy off heroics.
1: Right.
2: And I think we're making the right investments in our defense, in help on the offensive line to protect them.
1: Yep.
2: He's not the biggest guy.
1: Right.
2: And so it's just things that I really feel secure in the hands that we're in with the leadership that we currently have.
1: Well, Sonny Styles being drafted in the first round this year. I'm a Michigan guy, so I'm biased as well. Mike Sanders still in the back end of that defense. He's a champion.
2: Fantastic.
1: He's a leader.
2: Yep.
1: And obviously, you know, they had Bobby Wagner last year, Von Miller as well. That's going to be some leadership if they don't come back. That's going to need to be somehow fulfilled. But I just protect Jaden Daniels at all costs.
2: Absolutely. Protect Jaden Daniels. And listen, what we may lack in experience,
1: yes,
2: will make up for it in athleticism and speed.
1: Right.
2: And I think with Dan Quinn, who we know is going to be a lot more involved this season.
1: Right.
2: With two new coordinators. He's going to have to be more involved. You know, I love the way Andy Reid coaches because he's always, he never lets his hand completely off the wheel.
1: Right.
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1: At I am Corey B on Instagram, the Corey B on TikTok and Facebook as well, here on the program. You said your son, how old is your son?
13: My son's nine.
1: Nine?
13: Yeah.
1: And he is growing up in New York City?
13: Grew up in New York City, correct.
1: Oh, okay. And he has willingly, of free will.
13: Yeah. Yeah.
1: Chosen to follow the New York Mets.
13: Yeah.
1: Over your Yankees.
13: Over Smart the kids. Yankees. Over the household Yankees. We are a Yankees house.
1: Okay.
13: And this man wants me to travel to Queens.
1: Yes.
13: To go see Mets games at Citi Field. Nice field.
1: Okay. Why is he like the Mets?
13: Because he's just Mets. It's, my fiance drank some water when she was pregnant. And I think there was like some amoeba.
1: Something was in there?
13: Yeah, like the brain eating amoeba, but like only like half of one.
1: Yeah.
13: And it kind of got in there. And
1: yeah.
13: He's, yeah.
1: Sort of like a Bartolo Colon chromosome.
13: Correct. Bartolo Colon. Yes.
1: Yeah. A Bartolo chromosome.
13: Bartolo Colon.
1: BNA. And so, okay.
13: Yeah, but I've seen.
1: My only question for you is a follow up. We've just met.
13: Yeah.
1: Can I help?
13: Yeah, I would love for you to help. I mean, he's got like some sort of like Soto disease where he just loves Juan Soto.
14: Yeah, I get that.
13: Yeah, I wish he's just like, I wish he doesn't even like Soto pop. You know what I mean?
1: Nice. He was a Yankee before a Met.
13: Yeah, that's what I don't understand. The whole trade, like, what, like, he didn't like him when he played for the Yankees.
1: Right.
13: So why like him now?
1: I feel like, is he in school right now?
13: Yeah. He's not learning much, apparently.
1: Because I feel like we should call him. You know,
13: we should call my son.
1: Yeah.
13: What's wrong with you?
1: No, I would. I'd be more gentle.
13: Yeah. What's wrong with you?
1: But that would be the underlying question.
13: Yeah.
1: Would be what is wrong.
13: But I think it's just because dad likes it. He doesn't want to like it. We went to a Knicks game one time. They were playing the Raptors. And he's like, I want the dinosaur team to win. Well, I was like, that's Toronto. He goes, yeah, I know.
14: I like your son.
1: Okay. What do you mean?
13: What is wrong with you?
15: Mets fan.
1: He's a Mets fan.
13: Oh, okay. Yeah, broken. We get it. All right.
14: Your son gets it.
13: Yeah, how's that record going for you right now?
14: Hey, listen, there's 127 games.
13: Yeah, okay.
14: Got a lot of time to turn the ship around.
13: They really like to wait a long time to turn the ship around, don't they?
14: Yeah, listen, don't you worry about us.
1: Yeah.
14: We'll be fine.
1: Yeah, 1986 to now. There's a ship that's been...
14: Give everyone else a chance.
13: That ship, like Tom Hanks, needs a new captain, okay?
1: Yeah, ladies and gentlemen. Corey B.
13: Thank you.
1: Here on the show. All right, so we're here. We have something we like to call RES, Rich Eisen Show Consulting.
13: Okay, yeah.
1: So we can add this to our list of to-do items.
13: Please.
1: What's your son's name?
13: His name is Lexington.
1: Lexington.
14: What up, Lex?
1: Is that it named after the avenue?
13: It's named after nothing but the fact that if you got a job application in your hand and you got Frank and you got Lexington, you're going to say Lexington is probably the guy. That's the only... I've never met unhomed Lexington.
1: We must hire this Lexington.
13: Yes.
1: Who the hell is Frank?
13: Yeah.
1: Frank's got no shot around here.
13: Frank's got qualifications, yeah, but Lexington's got the name.
1: Damn straight. He's got syllables.
13: Yeah.
1: Okay, so Lexington, we're here for you
13: as
1: a service to call him up and basically say, I can attest to this. There are more championship possibilities. There are more World Series appearances. There are more. There's more happiness.
13: Yeah.
1: There's more happiness. One is a path of disappointment and self-loathing.
13: Yeah.
1: And another is a much happier life.
13: I will say this, though. My son is convinced that he will one day play for the Dodgers. And he has told everyone this.
1: Okay.
13: And he thinks he is the second coming of Shohei Ohtani. And I have to keep reminding him, you're not even Asian.
1: As if that's the first requirement.
13: Yeah, that's the first requirement to be Shohei Ohtani. Sure. You're never going to be 6'4", and you won't be Asian. It's not going to be. We can go to Japan as many times as you want. It's not going to
1: hurt. It's not going to help. Does he know about deferring salaries? That's the only way you can be a Dodger.
13: He has no idea. I don't even know about that. And so,
1: okay.
13: Sorry.
14: Did you play to defer his allowance?
1: Many of their star players are currently deferring much of their salary so they don't have to. Get paid so much that there's a luxury tax that hits the Dodgers.
13: So then they get paid down the road.
1: As if they don't have the money for it.
13: Gotcha.
1: Did you play baseball?
13: I did. I played baseball growing up. I was somewhat of an all-star.
1: Was there a somewhat of an all-star team?
13: Yeah, I
1: didn't know that there was such a thing.
13: In high school, they had all-county, and I was somewhat of all-county. And it was... It was great, but I did play baseball. Yeah. It was like that was like my childhood. Up until I was 18,
1: right.
13: I played ball, and I played in Japan. I played on a travel ball team who was number one in the nation every year.
1: So yeah, you were really locked in.
13: Yeah, I was locked in.
1: So your parents were driving you all over the
13: state? Every weekend was somewhere new. Every weekend was a different state or a different city in Florida.
1: Serious business.
13: Yeah.
1: So who did you want to be? Who did you think you were going
13: to be? I wanted to be Derek Jeter. That's where I went. I wanted Nomar Garcia Parra, and I know that was conflicting interest, but I wanted to be a great shortstop.
1: Yeah. I mean, it was Nomar, A-Rod, and Jeter were your choices for somebody, I'm sure, in your generation.
13: I didn't hit puberty, though, until I was 26. So every coach looked at me, and they're like, nah, not even 120 pounds soaking wet. Are you going to make this college baseball?
1: Yeah. That's a problem, biologically.
13: But I had heart, but my heart wasn't big enough. It was just a small heart.
1: So you tapped out of baseball.
13: I tapped out once I got kicked off I wasn't able to make my college baseball team because it was a Christian school and I got caught at a party that had, wasn't even drinking alcohol. I was too small. It would have killed me. I was at a party that had alcohol and they found out and they didn't even let me. The coach was like, this guy's a bad influence.
1: Yeah.
13: And I was like, yeah, but I'm a great right fielder. Like I can catch the ball real well.
1: There you go.
13: And he didn't care.
1: Didn't work.
13: Jesus took the wheel. He just went like this. different direction. So then I was like, you know what? I'm just going to do comedy and radio.
1: Well, and how do you find the interests that we see, you know, all over your feeds? Like where you got comedy skits, you got your food hacks, you got all, like, where do you?
13: I was just doing at one point anything to make it work. I wanted to be, I had a third grade teacher tell me, school's not for you and you better find a job in entertainment. Or else. And right. I was like, I'm nine. You should not tell me. Like, that's the best. Like, that's, you can't tell that to a 9 year old. And, I just kind of like went that route. And I was good. I was determined to make it whether or not someone was going to help me, whether or not I could get acting roles or auditions. So social media kind of gave me a platform to do it myself. And, I was making skits and all these things and going viral. And during the pandemic, everyone was inside making banana bread and just ridiculous recipes.
1: Sure.
13: And sometimes I would see a recipe that I was like, there's no way that works or that tastes good. So I would react to it and try it out myself. But the way I would react to it was in a goofy manner and saying these witty, silly, stupid things.
1: Right.
13: And it just went viral. And I've been riding it ever since.
1: What was the first one where you're like, oh my God, this is something I can do here?
13: There was a video where, okay, well, the first one I did that went viral was me. I played a part. I played my fiance and myself in a role where I would go back and forth, kind of like an Eddie Murphy movie.
1: Sure.
13: And it was like driving with your girlfriend be like. And it was just every turn was the wrong turn. And why'd you take this way? And there's a pothole there. And I went McDonald's. Never mind. I went Burger. Like, it was just a chaotic video that was relatable to everyone that watched it, that was in a relationship, that went viral. So I just kept going from there. But the one that I did that was a reaction video was someone spilled ragu on a rug and cleaned it up with beer. And I was like, there's no way that works. Let me try it. So I spilled ragu on our brand new white rug in hopes that it would work. And it didn't. And my fiance's reaction and just she was like, what are you doing? We're trapped inside. Like, everyone's going nuts. We're going cuckoo. It's the pandemic in New York City. Everyone's bananas.
1: Yeah.
13: And so, like, it went viral. And I'm like, we got something here. And she's like, well, as long as you can afford a new rug, right. You know, as long as you can buy a new rug, then I'm fine with
1: That's
13: it.
1: Right.
13: And I bought all the rugs after that. It was straight rug city. Yeah.
1: Okay, man.
13: Yeah, I was Aladdin. I had all the rugs. Cool. Yeah.
1: And then just the baking, the cooking, just
13: cooking was just another thing. Like, I've always been in a cook. My mom always had like Emerald on, like the Bam guy.
1: Yeah.
13: As a kid, the Food Network.
1: New Orleans.
13: Yeah. Well, I'm not from there.
1: I know that. But that's,
13: yeah, he's from. Yeah. He's from.
1: I'm sorry. That's just every time
13: I don't Emerald,
1: that was a knee jerk reaction where I just said New. I just said New Orleans.
13: New Orleans.
1: Yeah. Bam, kick it up a notch.
13: Yeah. But yeah, I remember that always being on TV, and I was always, you know, I would cook things up in my little George Foreman grill. Bland chicken that usually, you know,
1: right.
13: White household chicken.
1: Nice.
13: It just became a thing. I love food and I love being goofy, and it really worked for me. And I was able to put my, comedic tone into food videos. And so I just have been riding with that ever since.
1: And Lexington's in a lot of your videos.
13: So he's in some of them. Yeah. When he's not being a jerk, he doesn't watch this show.
1: Yeah.
13: I love my son.
1: He will now when we turn him into a Yankee.
13: He's taxing. You know, kids can be. I love my son more than anything, but sometimes he's like, he's been watching some things that he hasn't been supposed to watch, and
1: like
13: he'll
1: what?
13: Go to. Man, he was at
1: Euphoria?
13: No.
1: Man, now that would be an issue.
13: No,
1: for
13: although
1: okay, yeah.
13: I heard that's good for, you know, helping kids out. Fine, never mind.
1: That's right.
13: We'll go
1: scare him straight.
13: Exactly.
1: That works.
13: That's the new. That's 2026 conversion therapy. Is watching. Here, don't son, watch this.
1: Don't be that.
13: Her name's Cindy Sweden. But he was at an after school program one day where like they all play video games. Some kid was showing him Saw videos.
1: Oh,
13: and
1: no.
13: he comes home and he's like, I saw something I should have never seen. And he told me, I'm like, I'm so sorry. But then he went to school and started repeating it.
1: Uh-oh.
13: And now his teachers are calling me. They're like, we have a problem here. And I was like, you guys started the problem.
1: That's right.
13: And I wasn't even going to be the one to say it. I wasn't even going to tattletale because that's not my type.
1: Yes.
13: But you guys started it.
1: Now he's homeschooled.
13: Now we have a meeting on Tuesday.
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24: I'm Christine Lisi. The Pistons trying to hold on to home court advantage as they host the Cavaliers in game two of their second round NBA playoff series. Detroit leading Cleveland 36-29 in the second quarter. The other game two tonight has the Lakers at Oklahoma City. OKC coming off an 18-point victory in game one, one in which star Shai Gilgeous-Alexander scored just 18 points. Knicks forward OG Anunoby, right hamstring strain day-to-day. Questionable for game three against the 76ers tomorrow. ESPN NBA analyst Kendrick Perkins.
25: The New York Knicks are playing mind games with the Philadelphia 76ers when they list them day to day. Because if I'm in the front office of the New York Knicks, it's no way in hell I'm bringing them back for 3 and 4. Like, it's not no day to day. No, you're out. We'll see you for game five if you're available. And if it's not that serious.
24: The Flyers down 2-0, set to face off shortly versus the Hurricanes in game three of their second round Stanley Cup playoff series. Baseball, Yankees scored 6 in the sixth, beat the Rangers 9-2, their 16th win in 19 games. Cubs ran their winning streak to 9 overall, 15th straight at home with an 8-3 victory over the Reds. Bo Naylor, 3-run homer in the seventh. Guardians topped the Royals 6-8-5. Jake McCarthy hit a grand slam off Craig Kimbrell in the eighth. Rockies 6, Mets 2. Nationals 7, Twins 5. K-Bear Ruiz homered double twice. He drove in 4 runs. Pirates doubled up the Diamondbacks 4-2. Arizona just 5 hits on the afternoon. Brett Rooker 2-for-3 with a 2-run homer. He's driven in 3 runs, also scored another. A's up 8-1 on the Phillies, bottom 4. Liam Hicks has driven in 2 runs. He and the Marlins leading the Orioles 3-2, top of the 5th.
19: Hey, it's Evan Cohen. Coming up Friday, we'll react to Lakers Thunder and Pistons Cavs Game 2. And look ahead to two teams who are facing must-wins this weekend. 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

Hello and welcome in. It's Always College Football. I'm your host, Greg McElroy. So happy to have you here with us. We are in May. The draft is over. The whole scouting process is done. Undrafted free agents are going elsewhere. We got playoffs in the NBA and in the NHL. And really, there's a lot of people still craving college football content here. Man, I love you guys for that. It is fun. We're crazy, but we love it. Y'all are my people. So welcome to Always College Football. Today we have a treat. We're going to be joined by Dabo Swinney, and one of the more fascinating figures in college football. And for a million different reasons. One, he's a multi-time national championship winner, right? So he's been around for a long time. He's been to the playoffs 7 times. He has had a ton of success over the course of his 18-year tenure.